Why are you hearing Noisy Clock by the Lawrence Keys Trio instead of The Stream? Because The Stream is down. Why is... 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

Why are you hearing Noisy Clock by the Lawrence Keys Trio instead of The Stream? Because The Stream is down. Why is The Stream down? If I knew that, The Stream wouldn't be down. I've moved up, finding it...

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Why are you hearing Noisy Clock by the Lawrence Keys Trio instead of the stream? Because the stream is down. Why is the stream down? If I knew that, the stream wouldn't be down. I moved up, finding and fixing the stream, to urgent on the to-do list. Hopefully, you'll be hearing what you came to hear here soon. Until then, it's Noisy Clock on a repetitive loop. Sorry about that. Check back later. Thanks for trying.

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Why are you hearing Noisy Clock by the Lawrence Keys Trio instead of The Stream? Because The Stream is down. Why is The Stream down? If I knew that, The Stream wouldn't be down. I moved up, finding it

Why are you hearing Noisy Clock by the Lawrence Keys Trio instead of The Stream? Because The Stream is down. Why is The Stream down? If I knew that, The Stream wouldn't be down. I moved up, finding and fixing The Stream, to urgent on the to-do.

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2: A windy forecast for your weekend. Low Miami, San Carlos, Roosevelt Lake, and the surrounding area looking for a mixture of sunshine to partly cloudy, some periods of cloudiness, and very windy at times, wind gusts of 10 to 20 miles per hour up to 30 miles per hour. Daytime highs in the 80s to mid-80s, nighttime lows in the 50s. Partly sunny on Sunday with a high near 84, wind gusts of 10 to 15, even up to 25 miles per hour. Sunday night, partly cloudy with a low around 57 and still windy at times as we get into next week. A mixture of sunshine to partly sunny, even some periods of cloudiness. And daytime highs will be in the 70s, nighttime lows in the low 50s or upper 40s, and wind gusts 15 to 20, even up to 30 miles per hour. No rain expected. Fire danger is high. Be careful with any kind of fire activity. 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
2: A windy forecast for your weekend. Low Miami, San Carlos, Roosevelt Lake, and the surrounding area looking for a mixture of sunshine to partly cloudy, some periods of cloudiness, and very windy at times, wind gusts of 10 to 20 miles per hour, up to 30 miles per hour. Daytime highs in the 80s to mid-80s, nighttime lows in the 50s. Partly sunny on Sunday with a high near 84, wind gusts of 10 to 15, even up to 25 miles per hour. Sunday night, partly cloudy with a low

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1: 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Our Ladies Parish Hall on West Sullivan Street in Miami has bingo the first and third Tuesday of every month at 6 p.m. Doors open at 5. And there's a no-host snack bar to satisfy your hunger. 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
2: A windy forecast for your weekend. Low Miami, San Carlos, Roosevelt Lake, and the surrounding area looking for a mixture of sunshine to partly cloudy, some periods of cloudiness, and very windy at times, when gusts of 10 to 20 miles per hour up to 30 miles per hour. Daytime highs in the 80s to mid-80s, nighttime lows in the 50s. Partly sunny on Sunday with a high near 84, wind gusts of 10 to 15, even up to 25 miles per hour. Sunday night, partly cloudy with a low around 57 and still windy at times as we get into next week. A mixture of sunshine to partly sunny, even some periods of cloudiness. And daytime highs will be in the 70s, nighttime lows in the low 50s or upper 40s, and wind gusts 15 to 20, even up to 30 miles per hour. No rain expected. Fire danger is high. Be careful with any kind of fire activity. And with the weekend here, if you choose alcohol, party responsibly. 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
2: A windy forecast for your weekend. Low Miami, San Carlos, Roosevelt Lake, and the surrounding area looking for a mixture of sunshine to partly cloudy, some periods of cloudiness, and very windy at times, wind gusts of 10 to 20 miles per hour, up to 30 miles per hour. Daytime highs in the 80s to mid-80s, nighttime lows in the 50s. Partly sunny on Sunday with a high near 84, wind gusts of 10 to 15, even up to 25 miles per hour. Sunday night, partly cloudy with a low around 57 and still windy at times as we get into next week. A mixture of sunshine to partly sunny, even some periods of cloudiness. And daytime highs will be in the 70s, nighttime lows in the low 50s or upper 40s, and wind gusts 15 to 20, even up to 30 miles per hour. No rain expected. Fire danger is high. Be careful with any kind of fire activity. And with the weekend here, if you choose alcohol, party responsibly. 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
1: 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If you'd like us to air your public service announcement, please email it to radio@kjaa.us or mail it to KJAA, Box 977, Miami, Arizona, 85539.

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2: A windy forecast for your weekend. Low Miami, San Carlos, Roosevelt Lake, and the surrounding area looking for a mixture of sunshine to partly cloudy, some periods of cloudiness, and very windy at times, wind gusts of 10 to 20 miles per hour up to 30 miles per hour. Daytime highs in the 80s to mid-80s, nighttime lows in the 50s. Partly sunny on Sunday with a high near 84, wind gusts of 10 to 15, even up to 25 miles per hour. Sunday night, partly cloudy with a low around 57 and still windy at times as we get into next week. A mixture of sunshine to partly sunny, even some periods of cloudiness. And daytime highs will be in the 70s, nighttime lows in the low 50s or upper 40s, and wind gusts 15 to 20, even up to 30 miles per hour. No rain expected. Fire danger is high. Be careful with any kind of fire activity. And with the weekend here, if you choose alcohol, party responsibly. 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
2: For the remainder of your weekend, below Miami, San Carlos, Roosevelt Lake, and the surrounding area, looking for a mixture of sunshine to partly sunny with a high near 85. A little bit windy, wind gusts of 10 to 15, even up to 25 miles per hour. Sunday night, mostly cloudy with a low around 59. Monday going into Tuesday, increasing cloudiness. There's a 20% chance of some quietly scattered showers Monday night into early Tuesday. And our daytime high will mostly be in the 70s with nighttime lows in the 50s. A warm-up, though, expected by next weekend. Stay tuned for details. Conditions remain very dry. Fire danger is high to very high throughout the Tonto National Forest. Be careful with any kind of fire activity. If you choose alcohol, party responsibly. Appoint a sober, drug-free designated driver, and please do not drink and drive. 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

reputation as being one of the fastest men alive. 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Four.

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2: For the remainder of your weekend, Globe, Miami, San Carlos, Roosevelt Lake, and the surrounding area looking for a mixture of sunshine to partly sunny with a high near 85. A little bit windy, wind gusts of 10 to 15, even up to 25 miles per hour. Sunday night, mostly cloudy with a low around 59. Monday going into Tuesday, increasing cloudiness. There's a 20% chance of some quietly scattered showers Monday night into early Tuesday. And our daytime high will mostly be in the 70s with nighttime lows in the 50s. A warm-up, though, expected by next weekend. Stay tuned for details. Conditions remain very dry. Fire danger is high to very high throughout the Tonto National Forest. Be careful with any kind of fire activity. If you choose alcohol, party responsibly. 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
2: For the remainder of your weekend, Club Miami, San Carlos, Roosevelt Lake, and the surrounding area looking for a mixture of sunshine to partly sunny with a high near 85. A little bit windy, wind gusts of 10 to 15, even up to 25 miles per hour. Sunday night, mostly cloudy with a low around 59. Monday going into Tuesday, increasing cloudiness. There's a 20% chance of some quietly scattered showers Monday night into early Tuesday. And our daytime high will mostly be in the 70s with nighttime lows in the 50s. A warm-up, though, expected by next weekend. Stay tuned for details. Conditions remain very dry. Fire danger is high to very high throughout the Tonto National Forest. Be careful with any kind of fire activity. If you choose alcohol, party responsibly. Appoint a sober, drug-free designated driver, and please do not drink and drive. 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
2: For the remainder of your weekend, Globe, Miami, San Carlos, Roosevelt Lake, and the surrounding area looking for a mixture of sunshine to partly sunny with a high near 85. A little bit windy, wind gusts of 10 to 15, even up to 25 miles per hour. Sunday night, mostly cloudy with a low around 59. Monday going into Tuesday, increasing cloudiness. There's a 20% chance of some quietly scattered showers Monday night into early Tuesday. And our daytime high will mostly be in the 70s with nighttime lows in the 50s. A warm-up, though, expected by next weekend. Stay tuned for details. Conditions remain very dry. Fire danger is high to very high throughout the Tonto National Forest. Be careful with any kind of fire activity. If you choose alcohol, party responsibly. 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
1: I was shopping for a suit the other day and walked into the department store. Stepped on the elevator and told the girl, dry goods flow. When I got off, a salesman come up to me. He said, now what can I do for you? I said, well, go in there and show me all in sport clothes, like you supposed to. He said, well, sure, come on in, buddy, and dig these fabrics we got laid out on the shelf. He said,
2: pick yourself out one, try it on, stand in the mirror and dig yourself. Ooh, that suit's pure hair and bone.
1: Ooh, yeah, that's a suit I'd like to own. Ooh,
2: buddy, that suit is you.
1: Yeah, I believe it too. I see for the businessman, you featuring the natural shoulder that retail, wholesale, at a deal. It's got the custom cuffs and the walking chalk, he said.
2: I'm gonna let you have it a steal.
1: And for the playboy, you have the latest in tweed with the cutaway flap over twice. It's a box back two-button western model, he said.
2: Nah, ain't that nice?

0: sign on the dotted line, and I'll make sure I get all my payments in right on time.
1: Now wait a minute, buddy, let me go back here and do a little checking on you.
0: Then the man, he come back, he say, I'm sorry, my man, but
1: your credit didn't go through.
0: Why, what you mean? Ain't this a shame? My heart's in pain. Pure herringbone.
1: But that's a suit you will never own.

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2: For the remainder of your weekend, Globe, Miami, San Carlos, Roosevelt Lake, and the surrounding area looking for a mixture of sunshine to partly sunny with a high near 85. A little bit windy, wind gusts of 10 to 15, even up to 25 miles per hour. Sunday night, mostly cloudy with a low around 59. Monday going into Tuesday, increasing cloudiness. There's a 20% chance of some quietly scattered showers Monday night into early Tuesday. And our daytime high will mostly be in the 70s with nighttime lows in the 50s. A warm-up, though, expected by next weekend. Stay tuned for details. Conditions remain very dry. Fire danger is high to very high throughout the Tonto National Forest. Be careful with any kind of fire activity. 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
2: For the remainder of your weekend, Globe, Miami, San Carlos, Roosevelt Lake, and the surrounding area looking for a mixture of sunshine to partly sunny with a high near 85. A little bit windy, wind gusts of 10 to 15, even up to 25 miles per hour. Sunday night, mostly cloudy with a low around 59. Monday going into Tuesday, increasing cloudiness. There's a 20% chance of some quietly scattered showers Monday night into early Tuesday. And our daytime high will mostly be in the 70s with nighttime lows in the 50s. A warm-up, though, expected by next weekend. Stay tuned for details. Conditions remain very dry. Fire danger is high to very high throughout the Tonto National Forest. Be careful with any kind of fire activity. If you choose alcohol, party responsibly. 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
1: 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If you're interested, call 928-473-3700. 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
2: For the remainder of your weekend, below Miami, San Carlos, Roosevelt Lake, and the surrounding area, looking for a mixture of sunshine to partly sunny with a high near 85. A little bit windy, wind gusts of 10 to 15, even up to 25 miles per hour. Sunday night, mostly cloudy with a low around 59. Monday going into Tuesday, increasing cloudiness. There's a 20% chance of some quietly scattered showers Monday night into early Tuesday. And our daytime high will mostly be in the 70s with nighttime lows in the 50s. A warm-up, though, expected by next weekend. Stay tuned for details. Conditions remain very dry. Fire danger is high to very high throughout the Tonto National Forest. Be careful with any kind of fire activity. If you choose alcohol, party responsibly. 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
2: For the remainder of your weekend, below Miami, San Carlos, Roosevelt Lake, and the surrounding area, looking for a mixture of sunshine to partly sunny with a high near 85. A little bit windy, wind gusts of 10 to 15, even up to 25 miles per hour. Sunday night, mostly cloudy with a low around 59. Monday going into Tuesday, increasing cloudiness. There's a 20% chance of some quietly scattered showers Monday night into early Tuesday. And our daytime high will mostly be in the 70s with nighttime lows in the 50s. A warm-up, though, expected by next weekend. Stay tuned for details. Conditions remain very dry. Fire danger is high to very high throughout the Tonto National Forest. Be careful with any kind of fire activity. If you choose alcohol, party responsibly. Appoint a sober, drug-free designated driver, and please do not drink and drive. 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
1: 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In Miami, Divine Grace Church. 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
2: For the remainder of your weekend, below Miami, San Carlos, Roosevelt Lake, and the surrounding area, looking for a mixture of sunshine to partly sunny, with a high near 85, a little bit windy, wind gusts of 10 to 15, even up to 25 miles per hour. Sunday night, mostly cloudy, with a low around 59. Monday going into Tuesday, increasing cloudiness. There's a 20% chance of some quietly scattered showers Monday night into early Tuesday. And our daytime high will mostly be in the 70s with nighttime lows in the 50s. A warm-up, though, expected by next weekend. Stay tuned for details. Conditions remain very dry. Fire danger is high to very high throughout the Tonto National Forest. Be careful with any kind of fire activity. If you choose alcohol, party responsibly. 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
5: Food is at the center of so many cultures. Sunday dinners bring families together, brunch has become a great way to catch up with friends, and happy hour is the top choice for building camaraderie in the workplace. With so much of our social life revolving around food, can you imagine what it would be like to dread each and every meal? That's exactly what it feels like for people with an eating disorder called avoidant restrictive food intake disorder, or ARFID. People with ARFID may limit the amount of food they consume, refuse to eat certain nutrients, or even cut out entire food groups. The disorder is often misunderstood, but Dr. Cameron Eddy explains that it's much more extreme than simply not liking food.
11: It's not just picky eating. It's sort of much broader than that. So it's people who are limiting the volume or variety of foods that they're eating in a way that really interferes with their overall well-being, so their physical or mental health.
5: Eddie is a professor of psychology at Harvard Medical School and co-director of the Eating Disorders Clinical and Research Program at Massachusetts General Hospital. She says that while many other eating disorders stem from body weight and composition issues, ARFID is different.
11: More often, the rationale for food avoidance or restriction is kind of one of three presentations. It's either because folks may have really like a sensory sensitivity so that different foods like tastes really strong or intense or gross or kind of disgust them. It may be because they've had a really negative experience with eating, like a food trauma where they've had a choking experience or vomiting, and then they become really scared about having that same experience again and then restrict their intake. Or it could be people who just kind of don't find food to be that rewarding, people who don't get hungry and they maybe don't enjoy eating and find it to be kind of a chore.
5: Cassidy Arvidson is one person that falls into this group. The idea of wanting to eat is a completely foreign concept to her.
6: I have a hard time imagining what it's like to have an appetite. I really don't understand how people have cravings or are excited to eat something. Like, to me, that is so foreign. I'm like, what? Because eating is such a chore for me because I have such a low appetite. I do not care about eating. I'm never like, oh my God, I'm so excited about this.
5: And though our society tends to glorify weight loss diets and extreme workout plans, Arvidson says having an appetite is a privilege she dreams of one day having. Though we don't yet have all of the research needed to fully understand this condition, Eddie believes that there's some sort of biological predisposition for developing ARFID. It could be as simple as having a naturally low appetite or a higher sensitivity towards textures and tastes. The condition can also be triggered by a traumatic experience with food or a negative situation during a meal.
11: taken together, this leads to them having sort of a host of negative feelings and predictions about the consequences of eating. And that can look really different for different people. So it could look like eating will always be unpleasant. I'm not going to enjoy it anyway. It could be, you know, I'm going to have a really scary experience. Like I'm going to choke on something. It's going to taste awful. It could be folks who are kind of feeling like all new foods are going to taste disgusting. They're all different. I don't never know if I'm going to like it anyway. And then in turn, that leads to significant food avoidance and restriction,
5: which can easily lead to nutrition deficiencies, low weight, and sometimes feeding tube dependency. Aside from the health aspects of ARFID, Arvidsson says the condition can be extremely isolating.
6: Dating is really, really difficult. It's so social. Everyone wants to go out for a dinner or drinks, birthday parties, work events, and everyone has an opinion on how you eat, what you eat, how much you eat, how little you eat.
5: In general, people with ARFID love consistency. They want to know what to expect in every bite, from color and texture to temperature and taste.
6: I don't eat anything cold. Room temperature or warm is the only foods that I eat. Color-wise, this is really common overall with ARFID in general, but I do relate to this as well, is a lot of my food that I eat are beige colored or tannish slash yellowish. So bread, chips, pasta, all that kind of, they're very similar in like color.
5: She also prefers to snack on chips, popcorn, or crackers throughout the day rather than have big meals. Making sure that the texture is consistent is another major factor. Arvidsson says that many people with ARFID struggle to eat meats, fruits, and vegetables since each piece can differ drastically from the next.
6: I do not eat any fruit. I couldn't even tell you what the experience of eating fruit is like because I've never had it. I just like, I'm so scared of it. When you get a container of berries, none of them are the same. None of them are the same shape. Some of them have like bigger or smaller. And I think the size also influences the taste sometimes. They can be squishy. They can be more hard. And so those are just inconsistencies. And people with ARFID, like I said previously, really love consistency with their food. So if you think of like a potato chip, most potato chips, regardless of size, are the same flavor, same consistency. And if there is a quote unquote deformity within like the potato chip, like say there's like a burnt piece, you can literally just like take it off and it doesn't affect the other pieces.
5: Despite the fear that Arvidsson feels, many people are comfortable openly teasing or mocking her condition. What they often don't understand is that for many people with ARFID, eating anything outside of their safe foods is one of the scariest things they could do.
6: Imagine that you are being faced with whatever your biggest fear is daily. That's kind of what it's like for someone with ARFID.
5: The condition was only officially recognized as a diagnosis in 2013, but Eddie says it's been around for much longer.
11: So in the DSM-5, it's really like a reformulation of what used to be called feeding disorder of infancy and early childhood, meaning that it used to be a presentation that people thought, you know, had to begin before age 6. And we didn't really talk about it beyond age 6. But the truth is, people with ARFID don't outgrow their picky eating after age 6. And in fact, it often kind of becomes more entrenched over time. And so it's a new diagnosis in that it's a new naming of this presentation, but really it's recognition of something that's been around for quite a long time.
5: Arvidsson was diagnosed a few years ago during her stay at an inpatient treatment center and has since gained thousands of followers on social media by talking about her ARFID experience. While she's not so optimistic about her chances of total recovery, Arvidsson says the best treatment she's had so far has been hypnotherapy.
6: I see the most benefit for avoidant and restrictive, the two subtypes I have, because you are directly speaking to the subconscious mind, is where obviously all my beliefs around food are located.
5: And though Arvidsson is skeptical about healing, Eddie says she's seen a lot of success with her ARFID patients that range from making big life changes to reaching full recovery. Her and a colleague have developed a recovery plan for ARFID that Eddie describes as action-oriented treatment. It's designed as a 20-week outpatient program that includes cognitive behavioral therapy, ARFID and nutritional education, and exposures.
11: And exposure really means getting practice with things that they've been avoiding to help them get, you know, build skills and build mastery, and then decide themselves kind of which foods they're ready to move from tasting to incorporating, and then broadening their diet. And the goals of treatment are really to help them no longer meet criteria for ARFID. So helping them to overcome their anxiety and discomfort around eating, helping them to eat more regularly so that it also helps to build regular appetite, and that they're eating foods now from all of the five food groups so that it reduces their nutrition deficiencies, and then really targeting the foods that are going to help them get back in their lives.
12: The exposures aim to help patients challenge the negative feelings and predictions about eating. For example, Arvidsson believes her low appetite can't be changed because it's how her body naturally functions. However, Eddie would challenge that belief.
11: If her biology is sort of giving her not enough clues that it's time to eat, you know, if her like dinner bell is not alarming for her that it's time for her to eat, we want to override that system by helping her to just do it in a pattern, by kind of just literally following the clock. And that over time, that's something that her biology might catch up to as well. It might actually help her to start getting those cues.
12: Eddie says that these types of exposures can help push individuals and help them realize that they have more control over their body than they may have thought. Unfortunately, she's noticed that these challenges are often lacking in many of her patients' lives.
11: They have stopped eating with their families. They've stopped being invited out to dinner. And often, you know, when they come to us as young adults, they don't have any exposure to eat certain foods. To give you just a simple example, you know, we've had some patients who have come to us unable or not practiced with eating any kind of fruit. And often, like, they're not even sure where to begin. So do they peel the orange? Do they bite in? Do they peel the banana? Like, how do they even do it? And I know that's a more extreme example, but it's an example of when you don't have any modeling or exposure to how to do these things, it can become even weirder and even more challenging.
12: So she encourages patients and family members to continue exposing people with ARFID to a variety of food. You can find more information about Dr. Cameron Eddy, Cassidy Arvidsson, and all of our guests on our website, radiohealthjournal.org. This segment originally aired in August 2024. Our executive producer is Amira Zaveri. I'm Kristen Farah.
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0: What do your favorite restaurant, coffee shop, and bookstore all have in common? They make you feel good. Maybe it's the music playing in the background, a signature scent, or something you can't quite put your finger on. But whatever it is, your mood is lifted every time you visit. Our mental state is a direct reflection of our surroundings, and Lydie Klotz says it's a trait that stems back to our early ancestors.
1: Throughout evolution, our ancestors have survived or not based on their interactions with their surroundings and being in good places. And now, you know, most of our places were safe from predators and the elements, but we're still entirely dependent on those places for a good quality of life and for meeting our emotional needs.
0: Klotz is a professor at the University of Virginia and author of In a Good Place, How the Spaces Where We Live, Work, and Play Can Help Us Thrive. The strong connection between our mental health and the physical spaces we're in is the reason we feel super productive in one setting and distracted in another.
1: The way that our brains work and the way that our bodies work depends on the surroundings, right? So if the surroundings aren't working for us, everything else is going to be harder. And so it could be that there's a sound distracting you. It could be that there's not enough natural light. It could be that you feel like you're constrained in what you can do in the space. And so if that relationship with our surroundings isn't right, then you're not going to be able to perform at your best mentally.
0: Thankfully, there's a psychological formula we can use to find or build spaces that are best for our individual needs. Klotz says it all stems from the big three, which are the three factors we need to have in any given space to feel our best. The first is agency.
1: Agency is just, you know, having a say in your surroundings, right? And so there's some classic studies that show when people move into a nursing home, if they're not able to personalize the space, their life outcomes are like significantly worse just from being able to personalize, right? And so agency is being able to have a say in your world. And all three of these needs, it's important to note, are not just about our relationship with our surroundings. In fact, it's self-determination theory, and often it's just talked about as like, okay, how you're moving around in the world, you need to have those three things. But all of them are also totally wrapped up in how we interact with our surroundings, right? So agency in your surroundings, that's the difference between like a college dorm room and a jail cell.
0: The second basic need is often categorized as growth or competency. Where agency is having the ability to do something, competency is actually making that change and physically interacting with our surroundings. In his book, Klotz illustrates this by reminiscing on a beach day with his daughter.
1: She's sitting there building drip castles. So she's dribbling sand down from her hands onto the castle, and she's learning about fluid mechanics. She's learning about the material properties of the sand, but she's also learning that like she's a person who can change things in the world, right? And she's learning that when the tower falls down, she can build it back up, you know? So she's learning resilience. And so that desire to have us make change in our surroundings to suit us is something that we can meet through our physical surroundings, and it's core to our happiness and thriving.
0: The final need is connection, which may sound simple, but is absolutely necessary. Not only is it important to have a sense of connection to the people around you, but also to the surrounding environment.
1: You can have a connection with a place just like you can with humans. And that's the difference between like your childhood home and a home that's exactly the same as your childhood home, but you didn't grow up there, right? I mean, these memories are there, they're built into the space, and there's a connection that we have there that is something that is important to pay attention to, right? And just know. But then there's also the connection with other people in the space, right? And so we can think about ways to set up our surroundings so that they help us with the human connection that we want and need.
0: This could look like building a kitchen that's open to the family room so that you can cook and still engage in the larger conversation. And now that we know we need our spaces to meet these three factors, it's time to figure out what exactly fulfills those needs. Klotz suggests starting with noticing what you love about the places that make you feel energized and happy. A simple sensory exercise can reveal details we never realized were impacting us. It's as easy as closing our eyes to discover what the rest of our senses are experiencing.
1: One of the things that the research shows over and over is that things that odors, even if you don't notice them, or sounds, even if you don't notice them, that are taxing our cognitive bandwidth, or they're just like kind of distracting in the background, are making us feel more stressed out throughout the day, even if you don't notice them. So they do studies of people in offices, right? And there's like a lot of background noise. And at the end of the day, the people are more stressed out, even if they can't articulate that there was more background noise in the office. And so, you know, by tuning into these things, you can notice things that are unpleasant and then change them.
0: You can also notice things you love about a space and make a more intentional effort to add that into other areas of your life. But even with this foundational understanding, designing a space can be overwhelming. Sometimes, in an effort to put off the big decisions, we get stuck devoting all of our energy on the insignificant ones. This experience is called bike shedding. It's a concept Klotz was intimately familiar with when he was designing schools.
1: You'd bring all these people into the meeting, super well-meaning people like teachers, architects, engineers, and like the people who are going to maintain the school. And you'd be there to talk about, this is your opportunity to provide input into like what the school is going to be like. And it would be so easy for the conversation to get sidetracked by things that were like really simple but inconsequential. So paint colors was often, you know, okay, what color is the faculty lounge going to be? Or like, what kind of furniture are we going to have? And we're like, okay, that's important. But first we need to figure out like how the building's oriented. How many square feet is it? What's the program?
0: Bike shedding keeps us from making any meaningful progress on our goals.
1: And it's really harmful because it's not just that we can get distracted. It's like left to our own devices, our minds can focus on the small and inconsequential, can prioritize it, right? Like can go to that and then miss the forest for the trees. So it becomes important to frame the decisions, right? To take a step back and say, okay, here are the three most important things about this space. And here are the inputs that we can have about them, right? I mean, obviously when going back to the school example, it's not like as the engineers and architects and construction managers, we're not expecting the teachers to design the school, but we could have done a much better job of orienting them to like, look, the input we really need from you is about how students are going to feel in this kind of design.
0: Klotz says we can avoid bike shedding by letting the big three needs guide our decision-making. Also, limiting your number of options helps keep the project from feeling overwhelming. Sometimes even starting from the end point will reveal the answer. For example, instead of thinking, what am I hungry for? Ask yourself how you want to feel after you eat. This line of questioning quickly narrows down your options and makes any decision a good one for your goal. But with the ability to change your surroundings, Klotz warns against focusing so much on the novelty that we erase the foundation of what connects us to a space.
1: So our spaces have this ability to kind of to remember and to build memories into. And I think oftentimes we can be so anxious to like keep up with like the newest and greatest thing. And we get these like hits of dopamine or whatever it is from renovating and getting the next new thing. And that's novelty. And it makes us feel good for a little while and then recedes. Whereas the nostalgia, I know there's some like negative feelings associated with the nostalgia too, but the positive like memory side, that's something that's like baked into the space. And I think we just need to be careful to preserve that when we have opportunities, because it's a really valuable thing. You can't buy it at Home Depot.
0: His book, In a Good Place, is available now wherever books are sold. You can find more information about Lydie Klotz and all of our guests on our website, radiohealthjournal.org. Our writer-producer is Kristen Farah. Our production manager is Jason Dickey. I'm Greg Johnson.
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11: Medical notes this week. How your finances are affecting the health of your newborn baby. According to a study published in JAMA Pediatrics, babies born to lower-income families consistently face worse health outcomes, like preterm birth and low birth weight. The findings emphasize that anti-poverty measures and robust social safety nets are not just economic issues, but essential health policies for improving the lifelong trajectory of the next generation. A smarter vaccine strategy could be the key to a universal flu shot. Researchers have created a new vaccine platform, which is used to help rapidly develop protection for different diseases. In mouse trials, this approach provided complete protection against lethal avian and human flu variants, offering a promising path toward a mucosal vaccine that stops infection right at the site of invasion, the respiratory tract. The work is published in ACS Nano. And finally, stopping the cycle of procrastination might only take 2 minutes of reflection. A study published in BMC Psychology found that simply naming the negative emotions tied to a task can significantly lower the psychological barrier to getting started. Researchers combined this emotional check-in with a strategy of setting small sub-goals paired with immediate rewards, reframing procrastination as a momentary emotional hurdle rather than a personality flaw helps people overcome the starting line problem. And that's Medical Notes this week. I'm Mayon Vosta-Betancourt.
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0: From Pennsylvania to Illinois, Florida to California, this is American Radio Journal. On this edition, in an era of global communications, practicing medicine across state lines can get a healthcare professional into big trouble. The Pacific Legal Foundation is taking action. Kathy Hoekstra is here with details. There has been yet another attempt to assassinate President Donald Trump. Scott Parkinson from the Club for Growth has the real story on what happened at the White House Correspondents' Dinner. The federal government has taken to surveilling lobster boats in Maine. The case is now headed to the U.S. Supreme Court. Eric Boehm of Reason Magazine gets details from Katie Cosgrove of the Liberty Justice Center. And the latest Rich States, Poor States economic ranking of the states has been published. Jonathan Williams from the American Legislative Exchange Council has an American Radio Journal commentary. I'm Loman Henry, and welcome to American Radio Journal. California is among those states that make it illegal for medical professionals to consult or practice across the state lines or through cyber consulting. The Pacific Legal Foundation is challenging one such law. Kathy Hoekstra finds out more from Dr. Sean McBride, an oncologist at Memorial Sloan Kettering Cancer Center. Kathy?
1: We live in a world where you can FaceTime someone across the globe in seconds. But in California, a doctor doing the exact same thing while caring for a patient can mean big trouble. Yes, really. Hi, everyone. I'm Kathy Hoekstra with Pacific Legal Foundation, and this is American Radio Journal. Joining me now is Dr. Sean McBride, a national renowned radiation oncologist and an American hero who is fighting for Californians' rights to telehealth care, no matter where their doctors live or work. Welcome, Dr. McBride. Thank you so much for being here.
2: Oh, it's my pleasure.
1: Well, okay, so let's just get it right out of the gate. You're based in New York. So why are California's telehealth restrictions a problem for you and patients?
2: That's a great question. So I work at a very large cancer center, an academic medical center. We treat patients from all over the country. And as you can imagine, California being one of the larger states, we have a lot of patients from California that come to us for treatment. And I will oftentimes consult for patients in California, both after their initial cancer diagnosis to help them understand what treatment options might be there. And if they come to New York for treatment, as part of the follow-up, we'll often do quick check-ins. And traveling from California to New York for those quick check-ins for a patient recovering from cancer treatment can be quite burdensome. And obviously, at their initial diagnosis, they want to gather as much information as they can. And traveling to New York when you have an initial cancer diagnosis, that can be burdensome. So an informational call with an oncologist at where I work, Memorial Sloan Kettering, can be quite helpful for the patient and really reduces the burden.
1: Okay. And then California's telehealth restrictions, however, require an out-of-state doctor to be licensed in the state of California just for the ability to log on like you and I are doing right now, right?
2: Absolutely. California's telehealth licensure laws require that I be licensed in California. And just as an aside, the licensure requirements for California basically mirror New York's licensure requirements. So it's not like California is requiring additional information above and beyond what I've already demonstrated in New York and what I've already done. But just for an informational call, just for a pure conversation, they consider that the practice of medicine and it requires full licensure. And absent that full licensure, even though I'm fully licensed in New York State, and absent that, it's a criminal act.
1: Yeah, that's one of the crazy things. Violator, if you get caught talking to a patient in New York via Zoom or something, you could face up to $10,000 in fines or prison time. I mean, criminalizing doctor-patient care is, you know, morally outrageous. That really gives you pause. You know, a government in California is dictating, putting up barriers for patients to access specialty care like yours that is really specialized. There aren't a lot of people in the country who are doing the stuff that you do.
2: Yeah, I mean, what I would say is that, you know, at big cancer centers like Memorial Sloan Kettering, we have a lot of clinical trials that are only offered at Memorial Sloan Kettering. So it's critical for patients newly diagnosed with cancer, especially sometimes less common cancers, to be able to access that information from us and talk directly to us to understand whether they might be eligible for those trials. And California creates barriers to us successfully doing that.
1: Absolutely. And anybody who is listening, I'm sure most people are touched by cancer in some way, shape, or form. Both of my parents passed away from cancer, and everybody knows that that takes an awful lot of follow-up care, consultation, you know, the monitoring progress, developments, and things like that. So, this is really, really critical stuff. So in addition, though, to just limiting the patient's access to specialty care like yours, California's telehealth regime, again, criminalizes protected medical speech, discriminates against outside expertise, and imposes unjustifiable burdens on patients and physicians alike. So now with free representation by Pacific Legal Foundation, you, along with a Californian, her name is Shelley Horowitz, who has a really rare type of hemophilia, and her experts who treat her are out of state as well. You and Shelley are suing California regulators in federal court. So why this case? Why now? And a lot of people might be wondering, why don't you just bite the bullet and get a California medical license?
2: Yeah, it's a great question. I mean, I can take the third question first. You know, Obviously there's an expense component to getting a California license, both the upfront cost and the continuing cost. But you magnify, for those of us who treat patients across the country, where they come all from all 50 states to Memorial Sloan Kettering for us to be able to treat them, you can imagine that it's not just the imposition from California. You magnify that nationally for every state, and it becomes, number one, a substantial financial burden, but also a substantial administrative burden to keep track of when all of these things are due. It takes a lot of time and effort on the part of the physicians. And you can imagine that these laws apply not just to California residents, but when an individual travels into California, which oftentimes patients will do who live in New York, California's law technically restricts my ability to speak to them as well. So, you know, it's the location of the patient that dictates where the practice of medicine is occurring. So if I had to keep track of where all my patients, maybe they're going to California for 3 months over the summer. Does that mean it is criminal for me to communicate with my patient for 3 months over the summer while they're in California? Maybe they spend half their year in California. Do I have to keep track of that to understand whether or not I have to re-up my licensure? I mean, it's just a substantial burden. And in addition to that, it creates a conflict between our professional obligations to care for our patients. I mean, if I'm not licensed in California and a patient travels there, do I risk criminal sanction in order to care for the patient, or do I risk malpractice by not caring for the patient in order to abide by California's telehealth?
1: Well, now it's the waiting game, as the case always is, in the hands of the Ninth Circuit right now. So stay tuned. Dr. Sean McBride, thank you so much for being here today.
2: It's my pleasure. Thank you for having me.
1: And you can learn more about McBride v. Lawson and all the work we're doing at Pacific Legal Foundation at pacificlegal.org. I'll be back next month with another courageous American hero. I'm Kathy Hoekstra for American Radio Journal.
0: Scott Parkinson at the Club for Growth. We're going to start, Scott, on a down note. Of course, there was yet another attempt on the life of President Donald Trump and many high-ranking government officials at the White House Correspondents' Dinner. You have some firsthand accounts of that. I want to talk about that a little bit, and how serious was that threat?
3: I think that there's an ongoing investigation among the Secret Service, the Department of Homeland Security, the senior staff of the White House. Susie Wiles is convening all those folks together to do a review of all the protocols that the Secret Service has in place. On Saturday last week, I was actually at the Hilton. I went to a pre-party for one of the big media entities. And when you show up on the property, there's barricades, and they ask for the ticket, and you show the ticket, and then you walk in. And I figured at some point I'd probably go through a magnetometer and go through the hotel, because that's how it normally is whenever you're at maybe Mount Vernon for the convention center, or when President Trump and the NRSC do big events at Union Station or one of the other larger locations in Washington, D.C. There's almost always a checkpoint at the perimeter. But in this instance, the hotel was operating at normal capacity, and I entered the hotel without even going through a true screening, and went to this party and hung out with some friends and stuff. And ultimately, I was not ticketed for the main event, and so I left roughly 45 minutes before the assassination attempt on President Trump's life. And, you know, from the Club for Growth, we're grateful that President Trump and everybody in that room is safe. There were no serious injuries among the Secret Service and law enforcement. But it does really question what is going on here, first of all, from the radical left and these lunatics that want to take the life of the leader of the free world. And, you know, I'm disheartened by this idea that the left kind of shrugs it off and, they turn the page and, they've violent rhetoric repeatedly, not just from, sort of these rank and file Looney Tunes, but often from the congressional leadership. And in Washington, D.C., we need to make sure that the Republicans are delivering for the American people on the promises that elected this majority in unified government and elected President Trump to office. And we also need to be mindful of what a small percentage of the citizenry is interested in doing when it comes to places like Butler or Washington, D.C. or down in Palm Beach. You know, these three assassination attempts on President Trump should be an eye opener for the vulnerabilities that are within the Secret Service. And my hope is that that'll all get cleaned up here very, very quickly, and we can all have confidence that our nation's leaders and high-ranking officials are very much protected from any sort of mass violence situation.
0: It also raises the question here, Scott. You had the President of the United States, the Vice President, the Secretary of State, the Speaker of the House, all these folks in line of succession to the presidency in one room at one time. Does this raise a protocol issue about how many top government officials should be in one place at one time?
3: Well, listen, I think it's kind of similar to the State of the Union, right? There's typically a designated survivor and a chain of succession that will remain in place for our country if something catastrophic and terrible ever happens. I think it's a good thing for the American people to come together and celebrate the First Amendment. This was going to be a historic event that, and President Trump says he wants to reschedule it. I'm not sure that they'll do it at the Washington Hilton. Maybe they'll move it over to the Kennedy Center or another location. But, you know, it underscores the need for the White House ballroom. President Trump has been pretty crystal clear that the White House should have the facilities to host major events. And I agree with that. But the bottom line is that there should be opportunity for our nation's leaders to come together with the free press, and I don't have a problem with the line of succession mostly being in the same room, but we obviously will always have a designated survivor. I don't think they're always going to see all of the cabinet and other, the Senate pro temp and speaker are in the line of succession as well. You know, we're obviously just, again, thankful and grateful that everybody's safe and that he never actually reached the floor of where the president and all those distinguished guests were located.
0: Let's pivot now and talk for a minute or two, Scott, about redistricting. We saw the referendum in Virginia a couple of weeks ago that, if it stands, understand that's before the Supreme Court of Virginia right now, if it stands, would add a number of Democrat congressional seats. In Florida, it looks like Governor Ron DeSantis is about to counterbalance that. What's happening in the Sunshine State?
3: Well, this week, Governor DeSantis and the legislature unveiled a proposed congressional map that would, in theory, add 4 congressional seats for the Republican side and still maintain just 4 congressional districts in the state of Florida for the Democrats. This is a real opportunity for us to add and run up the score on the House majority. These are all Trump districts that are safe, and I think it's a smart move to combat everything that Gavin Newsom did in California and the illegal and unconstitutional actions, in my view, that Virginia has undertaken as well. You know, when Virginia moved forward to allow for the referendum they engaged in that process while early voting was going on in the 2025 election. That specifically violates the Constitution. The referendum never should have gone forward, but the state Supreme Court said, hey, let's see what the people decide here. And now I think they have to really scrutinize all these constitutional questions. And obviously at the time of this recording, they haven't made that decision, but I think it will be forthcoming here pretty quickly. And that underscores why Florida is so important. Florida is now a red state, ruby red, and I think it really reflects where our party is headed in terms of the ideas of freedom and being left alone.
0: Scott Parkinson at the Club for Growth. As always, Scott, tell us a little bit about the club.
3: Well, we're based out of Washington, D.C., and we believe in economic freedom, opportunity, and liberty. 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
0: Scott Parkinson from the Club for Growth. Scott, as always, thank you for being with us. Appreciate it.
3: You're welcome.
0: A case involving the rights of lobster fishermen in Maine is headed to the Supreme Court of the United States. Eric Boehm of Reason Magazine gets details now from Kathy Cosgrove of the Liberty Justice Center.
4: Can the government track a lobster fishing boat everywhere it goes, 24 hours a day? And if it can do that, can it also track, well, everyone else? That's what we're going to take a look at today. It's one of the more interesting cases, maybe the most interesting case that could be going before the Supreme Court this year. Hi, folks. I'm Eric Boehm with Reason Magazine. Thanks for joining us on this edition of American Radio Journal. My guest today is Kathy Cosgrove. She is counsel with the Liberty Justice Center, and she joins us now to talk about this case. This is Thompson v. Wilson. It's the lobster boat case. Kathy, thanks for taking some time here and joining us.
5: Yeah, thanks so much, Eric, for having me.
4: This goes back to, I guess, all the way back to March of 2022, if I understand the timeline here correctly. Start there and fill us in a bit on exactly what the government here is essentially just trying to track these lobster boats in Maine, and they have the requiring GPS tracking basically round the clock.
5: Correct. Yeah. So Maine instituted a law, and the basic requirement is that lobstermen have to install a GPS tracker on their boats and submit to 24/7 government surveillance as a condition of keeping their lobster license, or even for operating their boats in general. It is any time that they are using their boats, that even includes when the boats are moored or docked, that they are submitting to this surveillance. And the petitioner in this case, Frank Thompson, he is a fifth-generation Maine lobsterman. It is his bloodline. It's his heritage. Even his sons are involved in his lobster business. And this is something that is completely unprecedented. But the reality is that there are very serious Fourth Amendment implications here of allowing the government to have 24/7 surveillance access to these private citizens.
4: Yeah, so Thompson sued over this law. I think I might have said at the beginning federal government's a state law, but he sued. This has already gone through the First Circuit Court, but they upheld the decision, and so they basically said this is okay.
5: Yes, so the First Circuit, we have sort of an interesting intersection of different Fourth Amendment law here. So the Fourth Amendment, just for your listeners as a reminder, is the right of the people to be secure in their persons, houses, papers, and effects against unreasonable searches and seizures, and requires that the government obtain a warrant issued upon probable cause, particularly describing the place to be searched and the persons or things to be seized. So we have this really strong language going all the way back to the founding, requiring that the government cannot infringe upon privacy rights willy-nilly. The petitioner in this case, Frank Thompson, and his attorneys at Pacific Legal Foundation are saying that because we are discussing a GPS device attached to his vessel, that this is akin to this line of cases that basically says that attaching a GPS device is a Fourth Amendment search. And so we have this line of cases that they're saying this is exactly what's happening here. And this is the Jones and the Carpenter cases coming out of the Supreme Court in 2012 and 2018, respectively. The First Circuit, however, hyper-focused on this standard that was put in place by the Supreme Court in 1987 in a case that is United States v. Berger, and it is focused on administrative searches. And so in the Berger case, the court created a three-prong reasonableness test for administrative searches in a closely regulated industry. So the First Circuit is essentially saying, well, here we have this closely regulated industry, and because it, according to the court, meets all of these prongs for reasonableness, these lobstermen essentially forfeit their expectation of privacy.
4: We're talking with Katie Cosgrove. She's a counsel with the Liberty Justice Center, talking about this case that the Pacific Legal Foundation is bringing and hoping to get in front of the Supreme Court about the GPS tracking of lobster boats in Maine. Katie, just about a minute left here, but I mean, spell it out for me here why it's important that the Supreme Court take a look at this, because this, it seems to me like this is one of those situations where this is how government always expands, right, is in these like little narrow opportunistic ways. And then, you know, OK, first, it's just a regulated industry like lobster fishermen. But once this is OK, then it becomes OK to do this to other people, too.
5: Exactly. Yes. So the founders, I mean, going back to the very beginning of the creation of the Fourth Amendment, this was created in the context of these colonial Americans being subjected to what were called writs of assistance, where British Crown officers were allowed to board their vessels, come into their businesses, come into their homes without any warrant, without any justification, without any duration requirement, scope of the search, or anything, to look for smuggled goods. And so these, the colonists and the founders, when they created the Fourth Amendment, they were hyper fixated on needing to have really, really strong protections in place. And so every single piece of Supreme Court jurisprudence that has come in the last two centuries following the creation of the Fourth Amendment in 1791 has been intentional in trying to make sure that any exceptions to this requirement are very well delineated, very specific, and always with the focus on the protection of the citizenry. So if we continue down this line, it's an erosion of the protections that the founders intended to put in place.
4: Yeah, and fitting, of course, that we're celebrating the 250th anniversary of the Declaration of Independence this year, and the Supreme Court is getting asked to look at this case that has so much wrapped up in it that, as you were just saying there, Katie, really does go back to that founding era and those fundamental questions which are still with us and still very important today. It may not be a British officer boarding a boat. In some ways, I think it's worse when it's in a little electronic box on the boat, not as intrusive, perhaps, as having a British guy there, but it's he's on the boat 24 hours a day, 7 days a week. That's just, that seems to me like an obvious case that the Supreme Court needs to take a look at. We are unfortunately out of time for today. Katie, thank you so much for joining us.
5: Thank you, Eric.
4: And once again, that is Katie Cosgrove. She's an attorney at the Liberty Justice Center. You can check out their fine work on a variety of cases. They were very instrumental in the big tariff case that has gone in front of the court as well. Check out their work online at libertyjustice.org, libertyjusticecenter.org. For Reason Magazine, I'm Eric Baim. Catch me right back here next week on another edition of American Radio Journal.
0: The annual Rich States, Poor States report details the economic outlook in each of the 50 states. Jonathan Williams from the American Legislative Exchange Council has this American Radio Journal commentary.
6: Every year, millions of Americans engage in a quiet but revealing form of decision-making. They move. These movements across state lines are not random acts of restlessness, but choices shaped by incentives, constraints, and opportunities, economic realities that often speak louder than political rhetoric. What drives those moves across state lines? For nearly two decades, the Rich States, Poor States Economic Competitiveness Index has tracked these patterns. And just in time for Tax Day 2026, alongside Dr. Arthur Laffer and Steve Moore, we at ALEC release the 19th edition of Rich States, Poor States rankings. This year, with our Utah delegation, led by Senate President Stuart Adams and Speaker of the House Mike Schultz at the White House and on Capitol Hill. The report's premise is simple. Policies have consequences, and those consequences can be observed where people choose to live and work. State governments, whether they acknowledge it or not, compete for labor, capital, and enterprises. When that competition is burdened by excessive taxation or regulation, people respond accordingly. This response is not theoretical. when the cost of remaining in a state rises through higher taxes or increased regulation, individuals and businesses have both the means and the incentives to relocate. Reports of high-income residents leaving states like California who are contemplating wealth taxes are not anomalies. They are predictable reactions to changing incentives. Yet focusing only on those who leave misses a broader dynamic. Economic freedom tends to produce cumulative effects. Where markets are less constrained, businesses expand, new enterprises emerge, and individuals retain more of what they earn. These conditions foster not just higher incomes, but greater opportunity. In turn, environments such as these attract more people, not only because taxes are lower, but because the resulting economic vitality offers tangible advantages, namely economic opportunity. This process is self-reinforcing. Population growth expands demand, which supports further business activity, and that creates more jobs and income. It's not the product of government central planning, but of decentralized decisions made by individuals responding to these economic incentives. The latest Rich States, Poor States rankings underscore these patterns. The top states this year for economic outlook include Utah, ranked first for 19 consecutive years now, an incredible economic record. They're followed by Tennessee, Idaho, North Carolina, Arizona, Arkansas, Indiana, Oklahoma, South Dakota, and Florida. These states generally maintain much lower tax burdens than the average states, lighter regulatory climates, and fiscal policies that emphasize growth over redistribution. It's no coincidence that most of these states operate with a flat tax or no personal income tax altogether. Such policies reduce penalties on work, saving, and investment. What is sometimes labeled as a race to the bottom is more accurately a movement towards policies that impose fewer obstacles to economic growth. Over time, policy differences

0: higher tax rates to discourage economic activity and prompt relocation, reducing the tax base itself. The intended gains are often offset or even reversed. If states aim to increase revenue, the more reliable approach is to expand the tax base by increasing the amount of taxpayers. The American system of federalism, now 250 years in the making, still creates this incredible competition among states, just as our founders envisioned. Today, with greater mobility and access to information, individuals and businesses can compare jurisdictions much more easily and act on those comparisons. Technology has further reduced the need to work in any particular location in many positions, intensifying this competition for jobs. Migration, in this sense, becomes a form of feedback. It is one of very few mechanisms by which policy outcomes are continually tested against real-world behavior by individuals. For more information and to see how policy changes might change your state ranking in Rich States, Poor States, you can visit richstatespoorstates.org. For American Radio Journal, I'm Jonathan Williams. Thanks for listening.
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2: For the remainder of your weekend, below Miami, San Carlos, Roosevelt Lake, and the surrounding area, looking for a mixture of sunshine to partly sunny with a high near 85. A little bit windy, wind gusts of 10 to 15, even up to 25 miles per hour. Sunday night, mostly cloudy with a low around 59. Monday going into Tuesday, increasing cloudiness. There's a 20% chance of some quietly scattered showers Monday night into early Tuesday. And our daytime high will mostly be in the 70s with nighttime lows in the 50s. A warm-up, though, expected by next weekend. Stay tuned for details. Conditions remain very dry. Fire danger is high to very high throughout the Tonto National Forest. Be careful with any kind of fire activity. If you choose alcohol, party responsibly. 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

2 weeks ago, the girl that I loved, she left me for my best friend. And 1 week after, they were getting married. She had the nerve to invite me down to the wedding, and I had the heart to go. But as I sat there in the back of the church that Sunday afternoon, I could hear the organ playing soft and low. Here comes the bride. And the preacher, he looked at the guy and he said, "Do you take this woman to be your lawful wedded wife, to love, cherish, honor, and obey until the day you die?" And he said, "I do." Then he looked at the girl that I love, and he said, "Do you take this man to be your lawful wedded husband, to love, cherish, honor, and obey until the day you die?" And she looked at him and she said, "I do." Lord have mercy. I couldn't say a word.

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But I watched them as the people threw rice over their heads. I watched them as they drove away on their honeymoon. And as I sat there, I heard the choir as they sang.

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You know that ain't no way to do. 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

0: that skinny legs and all. That's right. Keep on walking, baby. Show you what I'm talking about. Listen to this. Now, who'll take the woman with the skinny legs? Stand right there, baby. I'm gonna give you away in a minute. Come on, somebody please take the lady with the skinny legs.
1: I don't know.
0: Now, y'all know the lady with skinny legs got to have somebody, too, now.
1: I don't know.
0: Will somebody please take the lady with the skinny legs, please?
2: Hey, Joe.
0: Yeah, Bobby.
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0: 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So I know the kind of women Clyde like.

this lady. Now, why you want to act like that man ain't yours? 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
2: For the remainder of your weekend, Glo Miami, San Carlos, Roosevelt Lake, and the surrounding area looking for a mixture of sunshine to partly sunny with a high near 85. A little bit windy, wind gusts of 10 to 15, even up to 25 miles per hour. Sunday night, mostly cloudy with a low around 59. Monday going into Tuesday, increasing cloudiness. There's a 20% chance of some quietly scattered showers Monday night into early Tuesday. And our daytime high will mostly be in the 70s with nighttime lows in the 50s. A warm-up, though, expected by next weekend. Stay tuned for details. Conditions remain very dry. Fire danger is high to very high throughout the Tonto National Forest. Be careful with any kind of fire activity. 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
2: For the remainder of your weekend, Globe, Miami, San Carlos, Roosevelt Lake, and the surrounding area looking for a mixture of sunshine to partly sunny with a high near 85. A little bit windy, wind gusts of 10 to 15, even up to 25 miles per hour. Sunday night, mostly cloudy with a low around 59. Monday going into Tuesday, increasing cloudiness. There's a 20% chance of some quietly scattered showers Monday night into early Tuesday. And our daytime high will mostly be in the 70s with nighttime lows in the 50s. A warm-up, though, expected by next weekend. Stay tuned for details. Conditions remain very dry. Fire danger is high to very high throughout the Tonto National Forest. Be careful with any kind of fire activity. 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
1: 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Feeling lucky? Our Ladies Parish Hall on West Sullivan Street in Miami has bingo the first and third Tuesday of every month at 6 p.m. Doors open at 5. And there's a no-host snack bar to satisfy your hunger. 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
2: For the remainder of your weekend, Glow Miami, San Carlos, Roosevelt Lake, and the surrounding area looking for a mixture of sunshine to partly sunny with a high near 85. A little bit windy, wind gusts of 10 to 15, even up to 25 miles per hour. Sunday night, mostly cloudy with a low around 59. Monday going into Tuesday, increasing cloudiness. There's a 20% chance of some quietly scattered showers Monday night into early Tuesday. And our daytime high will mostly be in the 70s with nighttime lows in the 50s. A warm-up, though, expected by next weekend. Stay tuned for details. Conditions remain very dry. Fire danger is high to very high throughout the Tonto National Forest. Be careful with any kind of fire activity. If you choose alcohol, party responsibly. 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

0: 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You hear me?
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2: For the remainder of your weekend, Globe, Miami, San Carlos, Roosevelt Lake, and the surrounding area looking for a mixture of sunshine to partly sunny with a high near 85. A little bit windy, wind gusts of 10 to 15, even up to 25 miles per hour. Sunday night, mostly cloudy with a low around 59. Monday going into Tuesday, increasing cloudiness. There's a 20% chance of some quietly scattered showers Monday night into early Tuesday. And our daytime high will mostly be in the 70s with nighttime lows in the 50s. A warm-up, though, expected by next weekend. Stay tuned for details. Conditions remain very dry. Fire danger is high to very high throughout the Tonto National Forest. Be careful with any kind of fire activity. If you choose alcohol, party responsibly. 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
1: 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For more information on how you can help or be helped all year long, call 928-425-3639. 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

Why are you hearing Noisy Clock by the Lawrence Keys Trio instead of The Stream? Because The Stream is down. Why is The Stream down? If I knew that, The Stream wouldn't be down. I moved up, finding and fixing The Stream, to urgent on the to-do.

Why are you hearing Noisy Clock by the Lawrence Keys Trio instead of the stream? Because the stream is down. Why is the stream down? If I knew that, the stream wouldn't be down. I moved up, finding and fixing the stream, to urgent on the to-do list. Hopefully, you'll be hearing what you came to hear here soon. Until then, it's Noisy Clock on a repetitive loop. Sorry about that. Check back later. Thanks for trying to listen.

Why are you hearing Noisy Clock by the Lawrence Keys Trio instead of the stream? Because the stream is down. Why is the stream down? If I knew that, the stream wouldn't be down. I moved up, finding and fixing the stream, to urgent on the to-do.

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2: For the remainder of your weekend, Globe, Miami, San Carlos, Roosevelt Lake, and the surrounding area looking for a mixture of sunshine to partly sunny with a high near 85. A little bit windy, wind gusts of 10 to 15, even up to 25 miles per hour. Sunday night, mostly cloudy with a low around 59. Monday going into Tuesday, increasing cloudiness. There's a 20% chance of some quietly scattered showers Monday night into early Tuesday. And our daytime high will mostly be in the 70s with nighttime lows in the 50s. A warm-up, though, expected by next weekend. Stay tuned for details. Conditions remain very dry. Fire danger is high to very high throughout the Tonto National Forest. Be careful with any kind of fire activity. If you choose alcohol, party responsibly. 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

never. Why are you hearing Noisy Clock by the Lawrence Keys Trio instead of The Stream? Because The Stream is down. Why is The Stream down? If I knew that, The Stream wouldn't be down. I moved up, finding and fixing The Stream, to urgent on the to-do list.

Why are you hearing Noisy Clock by the Lawrence Keys Trio instead of The Stream? Because The Stream is down. Why is The Stream down? If I knew that, The Stream wouldn't be down. I moved up, finding and fixing The Stream, to urgent on the to-do.

Why are you hearing Noisy Clock by the Lawrence Keys Trio instead of The Stream? Because The Stream is down. Why is The Stream down? If I knew that, The Stream wouldn't be down. I moved up, finding and fixing The Stream, to urgent on the to-do list. Hopefully, you'll be hearing what you came to hear here soon. Until then, it's Noisy Clock on a repetitive loop. Sorry about that. Check back later.

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Why are you hearing Noisy Clock by the Lawrence Keys Trio instead of The Stream? Because The Stream is down. Why is The Stream down? If I knew that, The Stream wouldn't be down. I moved up, finding and fixing The Stream, to urgent on the to-do list. Hopefully.

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Why are you hearing Noisy Clock by the Lawrence Keys Trio instead of the stream? Because the stream is down. Why is the stream down? If I knew that, the stream wouldn't be down. I moved up, finding and fixing the stream, to urgent on the to-do list.

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2: For the remainder of your weekend, below Miami, San Carlos, Roosevelt Lake, and the surrounding area, looking for a mixture of sunshine to partly sunny with a high near 85. A little bit windy, wind gusts of 10 to 15, even up to 25 miles per hour. Sunday night, mostly cloudy with a low around 59. Monday going into Tuesday, increasing cloudiness. There's a 20% chance of some quietly scattered showers Monday night into early Tuesday. And our daytime high will mostly be in the 70s with nighttime lows in the 50s. A warm-up, though, expected by next weekend. Stay tuned for details. Conditions remain very dry. Fire danger is high to very high throughout the Tonto National Forest. Be careful with any kind of fire activity. If you choose alcohol, party responsibly. 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

Why are you hearing Noisy Clock by the Lawrence Keys Trio instead of The Stream? Because The Stream is down. Why is The Stream down? If I knew that, The Stream wouldn't be down. I've moved up, finding and fixing The Stream, to urgent on the to-do list. Hopefully, you'll be hearing what you came to hear here soon. Until then, it's Noisy Clock on a repetitive...

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Because The Stream is down. Why is The Stream down? If I knew that, The Stream...

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Why are you hearing Noisy Clock by the Lawrence Keys Trio instead of The Stream? Because The Stream is down. Why is The Stream down? If I knew that, The Stream wouldn't be down. I've moved up, finding and fixing The Stream, to urgent on the to-do. Why are you hearing Noisy Clock by the Lawrence Keys Trio instead of The Stream? Because The Stream is down. Why is The Stream down? If I knew that, The Stream wouldn't be down. I've moved up, finding and fixing The Stream, to urgent on the to-do list. Hopefully, U.S.

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2: For the remainder of your weekend, Club Miami, San Carlos, Roosevelt Lake, and the surrounding area looking for a mixture of sunshine to partly sunny with a high near 85. A little bit windy, wind gusts of 10 to 15, even up to 25 miles per hour. Sunday night, mostly cloudy with a low around 59. Monday going into Tuesday, increasing cloudiness. There's a 20% chance of some quietly scattered showers Monday night into early Tuesday. And our daytime high will mostly be in the 70s with nighttime lows in the 50s. A warm-up, though, expected by next weekend. Stay tuned for details. Conditions remain very dry. Fire danger is high to very high throughout the Tonto National Forest. Be careful with any kind of fire activity. If you choose alcohol, party responsibly. 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
1: 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Gila County Emergency Management has informed us as a result of the Sycamore Fire, the Gila County Sheriff's Office and Gila County Emergency Management have lifted the set status on the Ready, Set, Go model for the following areas: Mad as Hell Ranch, Sleepy Hollow Lane, and Sycamore Lane. These areas will return to the ready mode. And the ready mode means to monitor the situation, and we will provide updates as we receive them. Stay tuned for further developments.
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1: Continued windy weather and a warm-up expected this week. Low Miami, San Carlos, Roosevelt Lake, and the surrounding area looking for increasing cloudiness, some wind gusts of 10 to 15, even up to 20 miles per hour. Our daytime high will be in the mid-70s. A chance for some widely scattered showers developing late Monday night into Tuesday. Still windy at times, some wind gusts of 10 to 15, even up to 30 miles per hour. Our daytime high on Tuesday near 70. Clearing overnight on Tuesday with wind gusts as high as 20 miles per hour. And then as we get into Wednesday and Thursday, temperatures will be warming up. We'll see a high near 75 on Wednesday, 85 by Thursday. And as we get closer to the weekend, mostly sunny days and clear nights with a high in the low 90s and nighttime lows in the 60s. And still a little bit windy. As of now, fire danger is high to very high, especially with the windy weather. Try to avoid any kind of fire activity until further notice. Be careful when outdoors. 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